world. If you just get through it. And a few people remember your name. Then you left them off. You don't have to bend the whole world. I think it's better to just...

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I'm Morgan Freeman, I come master of neon angels, Mr. Maserati.

0: scum. North American scum. Look, that's a pretty brave way to start a show about America or American music or American culture with a song called North American Scum. But what a song, LCD Sound System, of course. And you'll be hearing some more James Murphy a little bit later on. So good evening to you. Thanks very much to Tansala for the last 2 hours for entertaining you with their special brand of music and entertainment. We're here now until 11 p.m. in English on Radio Eins, and it is a celebration of the 250th birthday of America, in a sort of way. And I told Lars when I walked into the studio, don't worry, my friend, this is not going to be America's wonderful, America's great, America's the greatest country in the whole wide world. It's just an homage to the music and to the people.
1: Yes.
0: Yes, and I'm back from holiday.
1: You are.
0: Last night.
1: Looking tanned as ever.
0: Thank you very much. Am I a bit brown?
1: You are very brown.
0: For an Englishman, not red.
1: No.
0: Not like a lobster.
1: No.
0: Although I was like a lobster in the first day, I must say.
1: Mm.
0: And that...
1: Did you roll around in some butter sauce?
0: Yes, of course I did. I put myself with butter sauce, olive oil everywhere, and stood in the sun, and then I got burnt.
1: Yeah, well, that might be the reason.
0: I know. I thought, you know, well, there's a lot of controversy these days about sunscreen.
1: Yes.
0: And whether or not it's good for you or bad for you. And a mineral sunscreen is apparently all right. It's a natural thing. But the ones with the chemicals, well, they're not sure if it's good or bad. So I always do. I don't put anything on in the beginning. Then I do put factors on, but I spent a little bit too long with nothing on, literally, basically, and got a little bit red. But I did see some important things, some friends, and some dogs.
1: Nice.
0: And some ocean.
1: Nice.
0: And mountains.
1: No.
0: Yeah.
1: Come
0: vultures.
1: On.
0: Vultures,
1: wow.
0: In the mountains. And we fed...
1: Literal vultures?
0: Vultures.
1: Or like vultures of the show business?
0: Not the vultures, not the sharks in the show biz like the ones that we know. No, no. Real vultures in the mountains. And also snakes and spiders and
1: Ugh.
0: Crickets and... Oh, spiders as big as your hand, Lars.
1: Ugh.
0: You wouldn't like that.
1: No.
0: Maybe I'll take you there one day.
1: But
0: just...
1: who really likes them? But are you a fan?
0: Yeah. Yeah,
1: why?
0: Because they're amazing spiders and you can't explain where they come from. They think they're from your culture, from aliens. We're not sure where they come from in the evolution.
1: Wherever
0: world.
1: They come from, they can go back there.
0: I know you don't like them, but they're amazing things to watch. As long as you don't bother them, they're scared of you. You know, as long as you don't bother them. But anyway, I'll tell you something really important that happened on my holiday.
1: Please.
0: During the next few links of the show, actually.
1: Okay.
0: Because I'd like to do the Americans, let the Americans do the talking, because they're pretty good at that. Right.
1: All right.
0: In general. All right.
1: All right.
0: So, LCD Sound System, that was North American Scum. That got the show off. But we can't really do an American show without including the boss. Because some cliches are cliches for a reason. Bruce Springsteen was only 24 when he wrote this next song. And believe it or not, he genuinely believed that if this third album that he was putting out didn't work, his recording career would be over. So he threw everything he had at it, like bigger guitars, bigger saxophone, bigger dreams. And somehow, nearly 50 years later, it still sounds defiantly American and definitely a possibility of a brighter future. Chasing the American dream together on Radio Eins.

0: 1983 and the Violent Femmes, or if you prefer in French, Les Femmes Violentes, summing up everything really with one beautifully simple title, American Music, which is what I'm playing today, because the America has 250 years old, or 250 years of existence, which is pretty much nothing to us Europeans, of course. We've got pubs in England that are older than that. And so I'm just back from holiday. Thank you very much for tuning in. This is a recorded show, so you can't write in and with your instant messages. But we will be back, not next week, because next week Lars has a very important thing to do.
1: Turning 30.
0: Yes, something you've been dreading forever.
1: For about 30 years, yes.
0: And it's actually going to happen now. Are you really... I keep saying to Lars from Mars, look, 30's nothing. You know, look at me, I'm 96 and I'm still going.
1: 96.
0: You know, it's nothing, Lars. You'll be all right. The next day, you'll still be Lars from Mars.
1: Yeah, I guess so. And you will see.
0: Well, you've got that special thing going on too, haven't you? Because you're half Martian.
1: Yes, sure.
0: So the years they're not quite the same.
1: No, Martian years are a little different.
0: Right.
1: It's 11.37 years.
0: Oh, no, I'm no good at maths. Right. So how old are you in Martian years then?
1: Well, round about 330.
0: Yeah, 330. Have you got any special tricks that I could use to be that old? No, forget it. I don't want to be that old.
1: Okay.
0: Because how the hell do you keep working when you're 330?
1: Well, you just, you keep it fresh. Meet new young people like yourself.
0: Oh, yeah, I keep you young. Don't I? That's true, with my young attitude and my young music.
1: Compared to 330, what's 96 years?
0: That's true.
1: Still got so much to learn.
0: I'm a youngster.
1: But we could totally. You want to do a live show where we splice up your DNA and make you ageless?
0: Absolutely. Does that involve any pain? You said
1: splice up.
0: Yeah, splice up my DNA. Yes. That sounds painful.
1: Well, it really depends if you're like a chicken.
0: I'm a human being. Are you a qualified doctor?
1: Nah. Now,
0: perhaps on planet Mars you are, but that those certifications and qualifications don't mean anything down here, young man.
1: Well, okay.
0: You're not splicing up my DNA.
1: Okay.
0: Unless you know what you're doing.
1: Well, I've watched it at least 3 times.
0: You actually haven't performed
1: And a couple tutorials on YouTube that are really handy.
0: Haven't you got that special thing like in The Matrix where you can learn everything in 2 seconds?
1: No. No.
0: Oh, they're rubbish, the Martians. Why are we bothering to colonize you?
1: Well, we'll see how that goes once it actually starts.
0: Well, don't you bother. I mean, if you're an example, I do love you, but, I didn't know anything about anything. Now, let's get back to the music. This one is brand new. As I said, they're all double plays this week, records following each other because I was on holiday and being a bit lazy. But this one is sort of new, and it was released literally days ago, and it has a story worth telling. You see, it's Tom Petty and the Heartbreakers, and they recorded American Girl on the 4th of July, 1976. Were you born then, Lars?
1: 1976? No, that was 20 years before I was born.
0: Oh, sorry, I keep thinking you were 76, but you were 96.
1: Yes, I'm not 50.
0: Here on Earth. No, you're 30. That's terrible, Lars. You're really old. You'll have to move on from Radio Ines. We're a young people's channel.
1: Okay.
0: Anyway, so Tom Petty, he recorded the American Girl song on the 4th of July 1976, which is 50 years ago today. Yeah, I'm pretty good at maths, 50 years ago today. But the Petty Estate, which is, I hope I have an estate, the Ray Cokes Estate, has uncovered 2 wonderful shows which have been in the archives and now released. And in his will, he has left Lars from Mars €1.
1: Wow.
0: Yes, Lars, you look
1: imagine
0: forward to
1: that. Imagine what that's going to be worth in a couple of years.
0: Yeah, imagine what you can't buy with that in a couple of years' time. Anyway, the Petty Estate just opened the archive and found a never-before-heard outro of the song, remixed from the original multi-track tapes. So what you're about to hear, then, is a birthday present. So, Tom Petty always insisted this song, American Girl, wasn't actually about America. It was about longing, about wanting your life to become something bigger than it already was, don't we all? But when you call a song American Girl, everyone hears something different, of course.

0: Sorry about that. Jumping up and down in the studio. Even though we don't like Green Day that much, we do like that song, don't we, Lars?
1: We do.
0: We like it a lot. American Idiot. And where, of course, Tom Petty saw hope in his song, Green Day saw frustration there back in 2004. But back in 2004, that was peak Iraq war, peak culture wars, and yet that song still sounds relevant today, I think. Now, coming live to you from a studio somewhere in Berlin, but not we're broadcast live, yeah. But we're not recording
1: live.
0: But we are recording live. Coming sort of whatever it is from the studio in Berlin a few days ago before this is actually shown on a Saturday night, we now pass exclusively back to Lars in the studio in Berlin for a funny story.
1: Wow, okay. Sure. Thank you very much for heightening the expectations there.
0: you told me you had a funny story to tell.
1: Well, just a little funny slice of life anecdote, you know.
0: Actually, perfectly good.
1: Do you know, you've lived in Berlin for a while now, you
0: I
1: know?
0: Have.
1: If
0: yes.
1: you go to into a crowded S-Bahn,
0: yes.
1: you know, and
0: yes.
1: There's four free seats.
0: Yes. Crowded S-Bahn.
1: Crowded S-Bahn. Yep. Do you sit down there?
0: Well, it depends, because if there's someone, I do it, if there's someone with a backpack who's, or a big bag and he's put it on the, or he or she's put it on the seat next to them, right? I absolutely do go there and look at them in a hall.
1: No, but there's, it's a free seat.
0: Oh, it's a free
1: it's
0: seat.
1: Three, four seats. And it's fucking crowded.
0: It's crowded and no one is sitting in four seats. Ah, no, but I wouldn't go there because there must be something wrong.
1: Right.
0: So
1: I made the mistake, you know, lived here for ages and still did not think, sat down, realized next to me were two people drunk out of their minds.
0: Yeah.
1: But the one that was able to talk was actually very, very nice.
0: Right.
1: And told me that the woman was his wolf and that she was always protecting him. And now he was protecting her because she has had one too much. And could he give me a compliment right now?
0: Wow.
1: Very intense. And I was like, yeah, sure. Yeah. And he said, you look like a butterfly, man. A beautiful butterfly.
0: Butterfly?
1: Yes, that's it.
0: Did you look it up? Did you look it up afterwards? What does that mean, being a butterfly?
1: I just think it's from his heart. He saw my aura, I don't know.
0: But your aura is of a butterfly?
1: Maybe, I don't know.
0: And you didn't even look it up?
1: What's that supposed to mean?
0: I don't know, because we didn't look it up.
1: You should
0: have Googled it immediately.
1: A butterfly is a little flying thing.
0: Yeah, it's a little flying thing, and they're being, what's it called, extinct, aren't they? Because no one's growing, there's no hedges for them to live in.
1: Oh, do you think it was a veiled threat that I might become extinct?
0: Oh, I see. Right, you're...
1: No, I think it was just being really
0: nice. No, it wasn't a veiled threat, but butterflies are a very beautiful thing, and when we see them nowadays, it's like, oh, look, a butterfly. But when I was your age, there used to be butterflies everywhere. Now there aren't. They're quite rare, because they're dying out. There's no hedgerows.
1: Well, thank you for turning my funny little story depressing.
0: Well, it's not depressing. No, I'm just... that was a lovely thing. You're a butterfly, man. Because...
1: Yeah.
0: You know, I mean, Muhammad Ali used to say, "Shum like a butterfly, sting like a bee."
1: Yeah.
0: Something like that. So there might be there. But I would have looked it up immediately. What does a butterfly mean to people? What does it mean if someone says you're a butterfly?
1: I don't think it meant anything specifically.
0: I bet you, when we're back live, people will write in and tell us what being a butterfly means.
1: Okay, yeah.
0: Certainly, it doesn't mean you have wings.
1: No.
0: Doesn't mean you have spots all over you.
1: No.
0: Doesn't mean you have... Hang on a minute! It's obvious now, Lars.
1: Did not have the antennas out.
0: You had
1: the
0: antennas out.
1: No, I did not. Never in public.
0: You must have had the antennas out and didn't realize it, and that's why he thought you were a butterfly, but he was so drunk. He didn't realize you were an alien.
1: Maybe.
0: It's all explained now. You see, some of the most complex stories can be explained in a childish fashion by myself and I. Well, it's a nice story, Lars, but the one thing I didn't understand was you said there was an empty space of four and then suddenly two people were in
1: there. Well, in the four-seater next to it.
0: Next to it, right. And that's why I thought they'd weed all over the place because they were so drunk or vomited all over.
1: No.
0: But no, it's just because they found them to be uncomfortable.
1: Yes.
0: And I can tell you, in all my years of interviewing rock stars, I find it more uncomfortable to interview drunk people than I do to interview people on drugs. They're, you know, a bit more, can turn violent. So you're lucky.
1: I was, yes.
0: You could have said, you know, right, I might look like a butterfly, but I'll sting like a bee.
1: Why? I do not.
0: It's true. Just me living in my imagination. Now, you know, often on this show, Lars, you and I, you being young, me being 96 years old, always discussing rap and hip hop and how much we love it.
1: Sure, man.
0: And how much I grew up
1: Holla
0: with it.
1: Holla at me.
0: All right, homie. Right, let's not try and do that. People will be really upset if we try and pretend to be homies. No, but you know, I grew up with the Compton stuff, and I grew up in the 90s when hip-hop and rap really, really took off for the first time. And I've always been saying, you young people today, and I'm not like that about most music, telling me Drake's good, get a bus.
1: Get a bus, man.
0: Yeah, man, you know, we agree. Drake and all that, what have they got, Lars, these days, these rappers? What have they got, hey?
1: I know there's a couple of good ones, but Drake in particular also don't really...
0: No, and we don't really represent... Like. We don't represent... But so what I wanted to do, as an example, if you are a young person and you're listening into Radio Lines for the first time because you'd like to learn some English, or if you're a general admirer of butterfly like Lars from Mars... Here's a great example of rap, okay? Back in 2002, a long time ago, with a man who was never afraid to bite the hand that feeds. This is the one, the only, Eminem. So, Butterfly, you pressed the button a bit early there, but never mind, it was good dynamics, I think. America, 250 years old today. This is Eminem, the one and only. White America!

Dre, America. Oh, brilliant he was back in those days. I'm sure he's still good now, but he's not making that good music anymore. Good evening, good afternoon, good morning, wherever you're listening, whoever you are. Thank you so much. This is the Radio Coke Show on Radio Hines, celebrating 250 years of American independence. Just basically because it's their birthday, and I thought I'd do a little road trip through America. And up next, well, it's thoughts of a British man on America itself, because in 1975, Mr. David Bowie wanted to reinvent himself yet again, and so he went to record in Philadelphia and immersed himself in local soul music. The result, he himself called Plastic Soul, but we know it is an amazing song about longing, his for America, and America's longing for something it can't quite name. I am speaking, of course, of David Bowie with Young Americans.

0: America. He's a young American. David Bowie, yeah. 2016 remaster, in case you're interested in that. This is Radio Iron celebrating it's not Radio Iron celebrating 250 years of American independence. I don't know if they give a damn about that. I just thought I'd take a little road trip with Lars from Mars, who hasn't been to America. Have you, Lars?
1: Yes, I've been to New York for 2 weeks.
0: You've been to New York and you didn't go to the West Coast?
1: No, just the East Coast. I've been to New York.
0: Yes.
1: And to upstate New York.
0: Oh, I thought you would have boycotted America, being the man you are, and you didn't.
1: Well, my girlfriend has family there.
0: Ah, wonderful. Well, it's amazing to go there to America, because it looks like, it's a movie set when you get off the plane.
1: Yes. Exactly. It felt like in a sitcom.
0: Yep.
1: Every corner we turned. Yeah.
0: Yeah, it's wonderful. Now, something very important happened to me on holiday. I've just come back from holiday, and Lars from Mars, as you know, he never asked me how I am, or how was the holiday, or anything like that at all.
1: That's not true. So I did it off air today.
0: I asked myself.
1: I've changed my ways.
0: No, you haven't. Not in 5 years of working with you. You haven't changed your ways. So something very important happened to me on holiday.
1: Okay.
0: Yes.
1: What was it?
0: Ah, very good. He's getting better at Earthling communications. What was it? Well, Lars, I can tell you. I'm afraid to tell you it's bad news.
1: It's bad news?
0: Yeah. It's very bad news. I'm no longer available, I'm afraid.
1: No!
0: Yeah!
1: Get out of here!
0: I'm no longer available. I've come off the market.
1: How so?
0: I've ain't got engaged, Lars.
1: No!
0: Yeah.
1: Wow, congratulations.
0: I actually got engaged.
1: How did you not tell me this before? I would have prepared so much.
0: Oh, because I wanted to tell you on air.
1: Oh, wow.
0: And who did I get engaged to?
1: I hope your girlfriend.
0: No, just some random babe I met on the beach. No, I got engaged to my girlfriend of 6 years, hiker, and we are now engaged. So there we go. I'm afraid I'm no longer available, Lars.
1: I mean, you know, one eye sheds a tear, the other one's laughing, you know.
0: That's true, it's true. And of course, we can always have an affair. Yeah, you know, so there we go. Anyway, that's the happy news for me. And that was David Bowie. Thank you very much, Lars.
1: And now, spring this on me.
0: I did, didn't I? But let's just get back to the music before we run out of time. We're going to hear a couple of songs now of other people's Eyes of America. And first up, you're going to hear from, second, you'll be hearing from the Proclaimers, those Scottish brothers, one of the most...
2: Quit that song, We tossed that song.
0: Oh, did we?
2: Yes.
0: Got rid of that song?
2: Yes.
0: So we're only doing the Billy Bragg one? Okay, right then. All right, I'll start again. Now, can we edit that out later?
2: Yes.
0: So, coming up next, the last song of this special road trip to America is a timeless tune, really. And the story goes that Billy Bragg, yes, that English socialist bloke, he was handed a box of unused lyrics by the daughter of Woody Guthrie. That was the man who helped invent modern American folk music, of course. And then Billy Bragg saw the lyrics and then invited Wilco to write the music to the song. And it is one of the most beautiful records of that decade, in my opinion. Heartfelt, wistful, and a dream of America rather than a verdict on it. This is Billy Bragg and Wilco with California Stars.

0: That's got to be a good soundtrack for your Saturday night in a burning Berlin. I know it's about 30 degrees. I'm recording this a couple of days earlier, but I know that another heat wave is coming, but not as bad as the one that I escaped from last week, which was 40 degrees, Lars, in the shade, apparently.
1: And there's always a heat wave coming on when you're listening to the Radio Cult Show on Radio 1.
0: Thanks for getting your American chum back in.
1: Your auditory heat wave.
0: Yeah, we're doing a special American show this week. I was programming it on holiday, and I thought, Lars from Mars is going to hate this. Everything is glorious America, but it's not all about glorious America, is it? Is we've had American idiot, North American scum, and all sorts of opinions.
1: I mean, also, I love American music. What can I say?
0: You know? Me too. And you can't say, you know, the culture that they've given us, and the people are very friendly, and the country's amazing. And it's, if you, Lars from Mars, you must take your girlfriend. Because I don't have, you must take your girlfriend to an American road trip. You know, it's one of the great things you can do.
1: Both of us don't drive. So that might turn out to be a little bit tricky.
0: Maybe an American donkey trip.
1: Maybe we could just like have a convertible on a truck.
0: That's true.
1: Sit in the convertible and have someone else drive us.
0: Or get a friend who drives and then you sit in the back of the convertible.
1: But
0: don't put it on.
1: Just be quiet. It's about us.
0: Yeah. This is our trip, so shut up. There's nothing quite like being on convertible on the Highway 1, on the Pacific Coast Highway, with the top down and some American music blasting out from the speakers like that. It's just amazing. And by the way, did you know that Dr. Dre had already built that track before Tupac arrived? And then they added Roger Troutman's That's Unmistakable Talk Box vocals, which so you don't hear much of that anymore. Do you know why you don't hear much of that anymore?
1: The talk box?
0: Yeah.
1: No, I don't.
0: I think it's because it ruins your lungs. It's a bit like the circular breathing in a bagpipe thing. It's not very good for you.
1: It's not. I always thought it was great for your lungs.
0: No, I don't think so. But correct me if I'm wrong when I'm back live, but I don't think so. Like Peter Frampton, you know, who did that, I want you to show me.
1: Radio, Ray Cokes, the human instrument.
0: Talk box, that's right. I don't think he's very well with that. I don't think it's good for you. Like bagpipes, not good for you either, that circular breathing. I'm not sure. I could be completely wrong. What do I know? I'm a 96-year-old amateur DJ. In fact, all I do is talk in front of a microphone whilst Lars puts the compression on and all the reverb and all of the tungsten and makes me sound good.
1: You were so close. The first two ones were great.
0: Damn. What is it? So compression and
1: reverb
0: and...
1: But the tungsten sort of...
0: Tungsten? No, that's a camera thing, isn't it?
1: No, it's a light bulb thing.
0: Oh, it's a light bulb thing. Well, I was close. Anyway, there was one of hip-hop's greatest opening verses and one of the greatest records ever to come out of that place. Almost shorthand for the American West Coast. But that was the view from Miami and before that, Compton. Two very different Americas, same highway. But now in our great American musical road trip, a sharp left turn to a bit of off-road territory, which I always like to go. The road less travelled is the road most interesting, I find. Back to 1969, Creedence Clearwater Revival, John Fogerty, and one of the angriest 3 minutes in American rock music. Fortunate Son, the song you're about to hear, was written about Vietnam-era draft dodgers, the sons of senators and generals who somehow never ended up in the jungle. How did that happen, I wonder? Anyway, it's 57 years old, and it sounds like it was written last week. This is Creedence Clearwater Revival and the brilliant masterpiece that is Fortunate Son.

0: There's me on me old guitar again. I can do the vote voice box, can't I, Lars? I'm really good at it.
1: Yeah. Have you ever talked to a professional music producer about, like, sort of a career?
0: In music?
1: Yes.
0: No, I was going to release an album.
1: As a human guitar?
0: Oh, yeah, I could. Like, look at the beatbox.
1: Do also, like, does someone need to put you sideways and sort of stroke your belly?
0: I quite like that. Are you volunteering?
1: No, I already own a guitar, sadly.
0: Oh, sadly. Sadly, because of the image that they're conjuring up in the audience.
1: I think
0: now.
1: It would be friggin' funny to...
0: No...
1: to play you like a fiddle.
0: I know, Lars, but you're just so lovely and innocent and young and beautifully minded like a butterfly. Yes. That I'm thinking concert of lying on my side being as the one you hold, the way you were showing me, right? It looks like you're doing something else to me while
1: I think that's just your dirty mind.
0: Other than strumming my guitar.
1: No,
0: strips.
1: That's that's all you, buddy.
0: No, it's not.
1: This is PG-13.
0: I don't have strings, do I?
1: I'm a PG-13 sidekick.
0: I know you're not. Sometimes you swear more than me. Well, I never swear.
1: I never fucking swear on this show.
0: You bloody do, mate. You bloody swear all the bloody time on this show, and we're getting in trouble for it. I've had at least 3 complaints from people I've met in the street. How dare you spread those dirty words across our beautiful, clean country?
1: That foul-mouthed Martian
0: yes.
1: of yours?
0: Why have you got a Martian on there? This is Deutschland. You should have a Deutschland person.
1: That's a Deutschland person? You know, that's what they all say.
0: They do. You have a Deutschland. Here is Deutschland. Warum haben Sie ein Martian an sein Show? bitte, alles klar. Because I am diverse, yeah? Yeah.
1: I'm always so impressed by, like, without ever taking a German class.
0: No,
1: you
0: I
1: know?
0: It's just like me doing the guitar.
1: having a single guitar lesson.
0: I can play the chords, the famous songs. Just ask me. You can strum me anytime. This is the Radio Coke Show, obviously. No, there's nothing else like this on Radio Irons or probably on any other radio anywhere. And there might be a good reason for that, but I don't know. But now for something completely different after Prince, his joyful, funky track. This involves the original drummer and co-founder of The Cure, because The Cure are actually... Is it now? It's next week, isn't it? Next week, The Cure are in...
1: Yes.
0: Is it in Valdebuna? Or is it in the other place?
1: I have to admit, I don't know.
0: It's the outside place. There are 2 of them.
1: Then it might be Wuhlheide?
0: Yeah, Wuhlheide or Valdebuna.
1: Or Valdebuna.
0: Yeah,
1: yes.
0: One of the two. But I'm
1: going... One of the W places.
0: That's exactly one of the W places. And I should be going along to the gig, so I better find out where it is, really. There's 3 of them, Friday, Saturday and Sunday next week. And the man who was the original drummer and the co-founder of The Cure, Lowell Tolhurst, he won't be there, I don't think, because he doesn't live in Berlin. There'll be. Can you imagine what it's going to be like in Berlin backstage? I won't have 2 minutes to spend with Robert, my mate, because all of the Berlin hipsters are going to be there, aren't they? Hello.
1: And they're going to be... They're going to be all over you?
0: No, don't be ridiculous. They're going to be all over Robert Smith, hero that he is, the legend that he is, the man, the myth.
1: What if you just dress up exactly like Robert Smith?
0: Well, I can impersonate Robert. I need to get a bit bigger, but I can impersonate how he walks around the stage looking at everybody with love and in awe of their presence. And I can do that quite well. My girlfriend got... Oh, I'm too sorry. I'm not my girlfriend anymore.
1: Fiancé.
0: Fiancé, yeah, I have a fiancé now. But anyway, let's get back to The Cure, all right? So this is from the original drummer of The Cure and co-founder, Lowell Tolhurst, and the drummer from Susie and the Banshees, that's Budgie, and one of the world's most respected producers, that's Jackknife Lee, and that man, James Murphy, again, of course, from LCD Sound System. They got together in 2023 for a post-punk track with the band drifting or driving through a city that exists more in the imagination than on the map, which if you've ever been to LA, you'll know is more or less accurate. So, here's Lowell Tolhurst, Budgie, Jackknife Lee, and on vocals, Mr. LCD Sound System himself, James Murphy, with the wonderfully weird Los Angeles.

I got the strap. Hey. I gotta carry 'em. Yeah, yeah, I'ma go into this. Yeah, yeah, this is gorilla. Yeah, yeah, I'ma go get the bag. Yeah, yeah, or I'ma get the pad. Yeah, yeah, I'm so cold like, yeah. Yeah, I'm so dull like, yeah.

0: This is America, and this show is all about America this evening. A special recorded show. Sorry if you've just tuned in and you're thinking, where are those instant messages? Where are those people speaking live to Ray and Lars from Mars in the studio? Well, you're still there, but you can't actually send in instant messages because we are recorded, and we will have one more recorded show next week, and then we're back live on the air. Can't wait for that moment. It's not quite the same doing it recorded, is it, Lars from Mars?
1: It most definitely is not.
0: And thank you.
1: But it's a different nice thing, you
0: it's
1: know?
0: It's a different vibe.
1: Yes.
0: But it's not quite, it's just not the same. But we have to get on with it. You're not complaining, you know.
1: Never.
0: There are people that I saw on the way in today that have to do a job where they go in a very hot S-Bahn and they try to sell newspapers to people. And no one even looks up at them. What are they selling, by the way?
1: Mostly it's like projects, especially for homeless people to sell. So it's like newspapers that are made by and for homeless people to sell.
0: We have that in London called The Big Issue. It's called The Big Issue. And some of the writing is absolutely brilliant inside The
1: yes,
0: Big Issue.
1: Actually, the magazines are quite good, yeah.
0: Okay. And I feel such a shame for those people. I feel such a pity because no one looks at them. No one buys anything. So I'm going to do it on the way home if I find one. How much do you have to give these people?
1: I think it's usually used to be around 250. Maybe it's 320 now.
0: Okay, so you can give them a fiver and say, keep the change,
1: yeah,
0: man.
1: It's
0: all legit, is it? It's legit for homeless people?
1: Yeah, I mean, it's a whole complicated system, and I don't think everyone that sells them is actually like an accredited seller.
0: Gangs involved and all that stuff. Gangsters, will I get shot?
1: Might just be an old issue that they did not get from the provider, but just...
0: Oh, I see. Yeah.
1: Gathered up somewhere.
0: Well, what I
1: but
0: do,
1: still, I mean...
0: It's worth contributing to. What I used to do not in America, but in London, when I lived in London and they were selling The Big Issue, I just said, here, man, just take the money. You know, I don't want the magazine. I haven't got the space. So I let them keep the magazine. That's what a sort of a good person I am, Lars.
1: Wow, Raymond.
0: I know. But anyway, my point was, I'm not complaining that we're doing this live because there are people on the S-Bahn, on the public transport in Berlin, who spend their day in the heat trying to sell these newspapers.
1: That's true.
0: So let's keep things in perspective.
1: Okay.
0: Always. Childish Gambino, that wasn't it?
1: Yes.
0: Brilliant. Looking at the States through a very different lens from most people, and it's still one of the most unsettling pieces of American Americana ever released, I think, and one of the most revered and studied videos ever, too. You remember at the time, Lars, when that came out, people were doing frame by frame. How do they do that? Look at that, and the dance moves, and amazing.
1: Yeah, there's like hour-long analysis videos on YouTube.
0: Oh, are there?
1: Yeah.
0: And I bet you've watched them.
1: I've watched a couple.
0: Yeah, they're interesting. Because in the olden times, back in 1920, you know, they used to release DVD movies, and you would have the commentary of the director and the out. It was so interesting. They don't do that anymore, the streamers, do they?
1: No. I think it's a great shame that we lost DVD extras.
0: I do, really. Let's bring them back. We'll bring back a campaign, Lars.
1: Okay, do you want maybe next week we could just rebroadcast this, but with director commentary?
0: Oh, that's a good idea. Okay. Should we do two shows out of one? Okay, good idea.
1: Thank you very much.
0: Although next week I was thinking of actually, because we've had, what have we had so far? We've had the cover show when we've been recording. We've had Sins, the songs I'd normally skip. Now we've had Americana.
1: I see where you're going. I know what the next logical step is.
0: What is it?
1: 2 hours of Tom Waits.
0: How did you get that? Oh, that's amazing. Have you been looking into my diary?
1: No, but I've recognized that one essential chronicler of the American outsider experience is lacking from missing from this playlist.
0: I knew you'd say that because when I was programming, I thought, I bet you Lars says, look, there's someone documenting Americana quite differently and you haven't even put him in.
1: Yes, and I think obviously there can only be one reason for that is because you don't want to oversaturate the people, because next week there's going to be, and you heard it here first,
0: brand new tunes. That's right, Lars. Only brand new tunes next week on the show because we've had so many old songs. Let's get back to some now, but two brilliant songs. Over to the ladies, two women who write about America the way you write about a complicated relationship, and two very different American dreams. You'll hear Lana Del Rey's national anthem, which is the glamorous, sun-bleached, slightly deranged version of America, whilst this next one is a song about not fitting the ideal and that particular ache of wanting to. So tune in and turn on to Mitski with your best American girl.

0: Lana Del Rey and National Anthem. I used to be in love with her. I fancied her like mad when she first came out with Video Games. Gah, I thought, who's that? Did you think that, Lars, or were you more a bit more sensible?
1: I did not care for her music.
0: What, even Video Games?
1: Still do not really.
0: Right, even Video Games?
1: I it's not that I don't like it, I just never really like bothered to listen a lot. And
0: I suppose, well, Video Games didn't appeal to you because you're not a stoner on the couch playing video games.
1: No, not a stoner. The other two.
0: The other two are true. And what are you playing now, by the way?
1: A Little to the Left.
0: Is that a game or is that a political movement?
1: It's a game.
0: A Little to the Left?
1: Yes.
0: That sounds
1: it's
0: like...
1: It's a game where you have to, like, sorts. There's, like, let's say seven forks.
0: Seven forks?
1: And you have to find, like, five different ways to sort them. So by size and then by number of prongs. And it's like a little bit of a riddle game.
0: But that's a phone game. That's not a game on a console.
1: I play it on the PlayStation.
0: Do you?
1: Yes. Nice. Sorry, other consoles are available.
0: God, you broke your own rule then. I'm still playing that one. I can't remember the name of the one where the acting and the role playing. I love that. But there is a new Call of Duty coming soon.
1: Other first person shooters are available.
0: What else do we have to say, Lars, before we leave? Nothing of any interest?
1: Well, we don't leave. We have a song and then we have another.
0: Oh, I see. Of course, I'm just trying to get back on holiday. I'm do sorry about that. Anyway, that was Lana Del Rey, and I can't go back on holiday just yet. Till next year. Holidays are a funny thing, aren't they? Why don't we just go more often? Well, because we can't afford it, possibly, and then we have to work. But I mean, I'm 96 years old. I should be able to go on holiday most of

0: the year.
1: I'm not stopping you.
0: You're right. Can I have some money? Have you got any?
1: Let's do this after the show.
0: Okay, fine. If you own a villa somewhere in the sun, please do let me know. I'll come down and quite happily sunbathe naked and swim naked, and you can pick me up and strum me anytime you like a guitar. Okay? I'm there for you. Well, I like to be there for my audience,
1: yes,
0: Lars.
1: Sure.
0: Yeah. Looking down at me like that. Time to take the top down now. Talking about that, take the top down in your convertible vehicle. Electric vehicle, of course, Lars. Run on vegetarian stuff, and no vegans were harmed during the driving of the car. Slap the sunscreen on if you are into chemicals, and if not, of course, then you can put mineral sunscreen, which is better. Turn up the radio, or if you don't like corporate radio stations, you can always listen to streamers. And if you hate the streamers, well, then you could always sing to the person next to you. Whatever, just get ready for the wide open roads of the West Coast, and this is very possibly the most, well, purely joyful record about summer ever written. No 4th of July America show would be complete without this tune, the one and only Beach Boys and California Girls.

0: that's what I said to my great friend Will. I wish they could all be California girls when I was living in Los Angeles with him when we were going around the supermarkets and he spotted me looking at all of the Californian babes walking around the shops and he said, Ray, stop looking at those young women over there. You need to look at their mums. And I said, why is that? He said, because their mums know the sign of a stroke when they see one. And that's the sort of woman you need. So thanks a lot, Will. With that, our American road trip has reached its destination. And rather ironically, I'm going to leave you with a song about having no destination. But tonight, you know, wasn't about waving flags or talking politics. It was about the extraordinary range of music that one country has given the world and the continent that has inspired others to write such classic tunes about the place. I don't think we've done too much to say we love America too much, have we, Lars? Although we do love America.
1: We do.
0: We've had a little American music road trip, so it's happy 250th birthday, America. So let's open the door to the outside world. And there we go, back in the world, and wherever you are, have a great end to the weekend. Keep spreading the love, of course, and thank you so much for listening. It's good night from him.
1: Good night.
0: And it's good night from me. We'll see you next week, same time, same place, for another recorded show, but with an all-new playlist guaranteed, maybe apart from one or two. All your money back, wherever you are. I hope you're enjoying the heat and take care of yourself. Simon and Garfunkel, cheers!

0: Miss Kitten and the Hacker mit 1000 Dreams aus dem Jahr 2009. Miss Kitten, ja, französische DJ und Musikerin.
1: And what have you got without routine? You peel the skin of a tangerine. And inside it you see an eight ball. And it just turns and winks. And you reach in for the chalk. God wears a waistcoat, and there's all these people looking on.

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And you're firing the classic.

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0: Die Dead Pioneers mit No Kings, eine Band aus Denver, aus Colorado. 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
1: A woman said to me, your words are nice and all, but they seem really angry. Wherein I stated that truth is sometimes hard to hear, that anger is a perception more than a thing that inherently is. And those words are positive when you consider I get to say them openly without having my hair cut against my will or punched in the face or my scalp forcibly removed from my head. These words don't sound angry. These words aren't just words. They're proclamations of hope, an inflection of righteousness. Because there is such a thing as righteous anger. You ask if I'm angry because I use words like injustice and inequality. They ask me if I'm angry because I say words like genocide, racial superiority, and colonialism. But are these words of anger? Aren't these words from your colonial language? At that time, I met someone, and within 28 seconds of meeting him, not looking me in the eye, an ocular dismissiveness, speaking to me as though speaking to the wind. Are you an Indian? He said. Yes. So I guess you get a check from the government then. To which I corrected him, saying that if we did get a check from the government, it'd be soiled with the blood of my people, who paved your roads with their bones for your so-called civilization. And he snapped back, aggressively telling me that I'm a militant. A militant? Militant? The assumption that I'm angry because they know we should be mad. They know our resistance is a protest to their policies. The policies that would take everything from us. Not just our lives, but our resources, our culture, language, tradition, stories, legacy, then death. But militant? Militant denotes invasion. Who invaded who? Who brought violence and death? Am I angry? Am I angry? Am I angry? Am I angry? My only sin here is being indigenous in the 21st century. My emotion is a house you built. My anger is a lot safer than your mass shootings, your genocide, your lynchings, your secret police, your cop killers. Am I angry? Am I angry?